night is bar.

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summer's eve. On a train bound for nowhere, I met up with a gambler. We were both too tired to sleep, so we took turns staring out the window at the darkness. The boredom overtook us, and he began to speak. 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
1: With the news, I'm Sharda Backus. Good afternoon. Drivers who install unauthorized LED lights on their vehicles could lose their certificate of fitness as authorities intensify efforts to tackle a growing road safety concern. Traffic Chief Mahindra Singh told the newsroom that while vehicles may pass inspection with approved lighting, some owners later modify them by installing illegal high-intensity or colored LED lights, creating a serious hazard for other road users. According to Singh, drivers caught making these illegal modifications will have their certificate of fitness revoked. Under Guyana's Motor Vehicles and Road Traffic Act, unauthorized high-intensity or flashing LED lights displays, colored lights such as blue or green, and improperly positioned LED bars on private vehicles are illegal. They violate vehicle fitness regulations because their intense glare impairs oncoming drivers' visibility. Singh told the newsroom authorities are now holding licensed and certifying officers accountable. He said recent action has been taken against some officers, sending a clear message that issuing fitness certificates is serious business. The Guyana Fire Service is reminding developers and property owners that buildings three stories or higher must be equipped with sprinkler systems as part of fire safety requirements aimed at protecting lives and property. Operational Officer Robin Thomas told members of the media at the sidelines of a recent event that under the fire service established protocols and recommendation, any building that is three floors or higher must include a sprinkler system in its design before approval is granted. Thomas acknowledged that sprinkler systems can be costly to install, noting that the requirement is generally geared towards larger buildings. For smaller residential and commercial buildings, Thomas said the fire service instead recommends other fire safety measures, including fire extinguishers, smoke alarm systems, and fireballs. President of the Guyana Manufacturing and Services Association, Rafi Khan, has said that for many small manufacturers, securing finances is only one part of the challenge because businesses must be equipped to use it effectively. With the newly established Guyana Development Bank aimed at supporting small and medium-sized enterprises, GMSA is doing the work to ensure that its members are able to benefit from the jump. Khan said the association is focused on ensuring small and medium-sized enterprises are not only able to access financing, but also have the capacity to expand, compete, and eventually export. He said that while Guyana's expanding construction sector presents significant opportunities for manufacturers, long-term success will depend on producing goods that can compete regionally. Khan added that by helping businesses become investment-ready and export-ready before they seek financing, the association hopes to ensure they are better positioned to grow, create jobs, and contribute to Guyana's manufacturing sector. In the region, Trinidad and Tobago Minister of Homeland Security Roger Alexander has confirmed the government will seek to enact legislation requiring all citizens ages 16 and over to have a valid form of identification on them when they are in public spaces. In a telephone interview yesterday, the Trinidad Express reported that Alexander said the requirement will also apply to foreign nationals in public spaces in Trinidad and Tobago. A cabinet minute dated April 2, 2026, which was leaked and circulated on social media yesterday, proposed amendments to legislation requiring all citizens aged 16 and over to possess a valid form of identification in public spaces. The cabinet referred the note to the Finance and General Purposes Committee for consideration. And finally, on the international scene, U.S. President Donald Trump has denied reports that the U.S. is suffering a munitions shortage and vowed in a social media post that his administration would seek long-term jail sentences for those suspected of leaking information. According to the BBC, Trump and the Pentagon are facing mounting questions about the state of the military's arsenal as the war with Iran marks its sixth month. The U.S. and Iran have continued to trade strikes despite multiple pauses in fighting, and a deal to fully end hostilities remains elusive. Against that backdrop, the administration has sought to assure Americans that missile stockpiles remain robust even after vast quantities of difficult-to-manufacture weapons were used during the combat operation known as Operation Epic Fury and the tit-for-tat strike since. And that's the news to the moment. The details and more can be found at newsroom.gy. I'm Sharda Bacchus. Take care.

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1: Wake up, Guyana. 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And today we're going to be talking about overcoming your situation. 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God wants and God desires, my friend, to change your life and to bring peace to you. And that peace comes when you take the first step in the right direction. As we know, God doesn't act, but God reacts. God does what he needs to do based off what we do first. If you want to learn how to use your faith, you have faith already. 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Today we're going to be praying for your family. We're going to be praying for If you want to learn how to use your faith, you have faith already. 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Today we're going to be praying.

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We're going to be praying together in a few moments before 7 a.m., as we do every single day here on this program. We're going to be uniting in prayer for you, for your family, whatever requests you may have, but also for our nation of Guyana. From Region 1 to Region 10, we're going to make this prayer to bless our country.

child, I suffer with the pain of family problem. Then I suffer with the pain from depression, from addiction. I suffer the pain in my love life. For over 40 years, I suffer with all these pains.

the first thing I felt was when I was a child, at the age of 7 years, I can remember my father used to abuse my mother. He used to beat her. Something used to happen every day because he was addicted to alcohol. And because of this now, constantly it happening, we never happy in our family. It was a constant pain in our life. My parents married me off at a young age. And after that, I began to feel pain because for the first, things worked well with us. Then after that, my husband began to cheat on me. The pain that I felt wasn't easy because I become suicidal also, because I just felt that it make no sense that I live in somebody who I put the trust in, you know, that he do me these things. And it was a constant pain for me always. It happened for like about 3 years it go on for this pain in my life. The pain that we was going through is because my husband, after he gets sick with this crippling arthritis, then not only with himself, the entire family was sick also too. He couldn't work. We was lacking of food in the home, which is, I would say, the main thing, because we got to eat and drink. We don't have food. Sometimes we got to go to the neighbors. We got to go and ask to borrow something for us to cook for the children. It was real terrible. The pain of depression, it caused me to don't sleep at night. A darkness used to come over me. And like it just pressing me down. And because of the problem that I was going through, I thought in my mind is that I don't live. Yes, that I end my life and end the life of my two children. And we can, you know, finish with all this pain we're going through. Yes, that was my thought. Well, when I come to the church, I was sick. That brought me there because I was seeking help. Not only for myself, but the entire family, every family member. We suffer from the typhoid, the malaria, the dengue, and we never getting healed. For 5 years, we've got through this. As I began coming to the church, I go there and I hear the word of God, and I begin to obey, I begin to do the chain of prayer, and I make certain that I'm there, I'm not breaking the chain of prayer. And then things get worse. My daughter, she ended up in a problem. Then my son, he ended up in the lockup. And my husband ended up saying, I go into the church and like things getting more worse. So then I didn't accept that. And I keep fighting for my victory. When things begin to change is when I make up my mind fully to serve God, to seek God, to receive His Holy Spirit, and be determined to continue on and not to give up. Then I begin to see changes happening in my life. God began bringing an end to my pain. First of all, the pain because my mind never had peace. I really need that peace. So I received that peace. Then the next pain that God put the end to, He healed me from the sickness. The next

0: pain from the addiction, then my love life is blessed. God put an end to that pain in my life. God bless us. He pour out the condition for us, because lately now we bought an engine and a boat, a speedboat. No more of this pain is not in my life anymore. We don't have, everything is blessed. Family, finance, health. We don't face that anymore in our lives. We are blessed. In my spiritual life today, I no longer have sleepless night rest. I no longer have suicidal thought. I don't have any depression anymore. I don't see any dark shadow or hear voices anymore. Today I have the Holy Spirit. I'm an assistant. And my life is blessed.
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2: My name is Anita. Due to family problems and my health, I suffer from depression for 1 year.

I started to develop like a burning in the stomach and pain, and then I feel like something like just moving in the stomach. I went to the doctor, I explained, they give me medication, I drink it, but nothing didn't work. A couple months after, I went back because I was losing weight. I wasn't able to be eating. Anything I eat, it's just burning and paining. I cannot get to sleep. I end up and went and do some tests like diabetes, high cholesterol, because she told me to be away from fatty things. So I went and I did those tests and everything was normal. The sickness was getting to me like I was weak. I had no strength. And before I push myself to go to church, I stay home. This was the problem I had in my health. And now I started to get problem in my family with my daughter. I get to find out that she had a relationship with a bi. And we know the bi is who, so we didn't agree. My father and me, we didn't agree. And that led her to leave home. She was only 18, and it hurt me a lot to know that she was very young and going into this kind of a life that she's not prepared for. After she gone now, and I started to take her hand, I was crying, wasn't eating, and there it started to affect me. Now I started to fall into depression, and there is the sickness. I forgot about the sickness. I was only onto her. So the sickness get more worse and worse on me because I could have started to eat anymore. It take down me now with the sickness. The sickness become more worse, more intense. I end up going to the doctor back then. I went there. I do a lot of tests. Everything was normal. There where I started to spend the money because I went to private hospital. I did all the tests. Everything was normal. I did an ultrasound. It shows nothing. And there was the lump moving inside of me, making a kind of noise wise moving. So, and everybody, like, you know, when they come to see me, I was losing these weights. They say, you know, you should go and do a cancer test. I said, no, I don't have that. I don't have that. I saying to myself, I am not having that. Although they're seeing like, you know, I'm losing weight, I cannot eat. The doctor, they put me on diets. They take me off on all, like fish, like chicken, everything they take me off. Everything that is fatty, they take me off. So I was just like using steamed vegetables and fruits. I went back to Friday. The Friday was, I was ready to go into church. There is my head started swinging. I was like weak. I couldn't even like stand up properly. The 2 foot will pain. I will feel the burning in the stomach, the pain in the stomach, and my head will keep swinging. Then the pastor who was there first when I attended church, he come back to the church and he did not see me couple well service. So he came to my home. So that Friday, I said, something coming to me, I said, don't go. And I said, no, I am going. That Lord, if I have to follow in your house today, I am going. So I ready and I went early. When the service finished, he had me sit down. And he said, Miss Anita, you know that you don't have a physical sickness. You have a spiritual sickness. And I take the phone, call the doctor. I said, I postponed it, everything. I'm not coming. I already healed. I even told him, I don't know if you believe in the universal church, but I am a member there and I already healed. He messaged me and said, amen. And that was it. And from there, now I started to see I have the strength. I feel a differentness. I could go every day to the church. And I start to feel the lump inside of me just disappear. My health now, it's normal. I could do my housework. I could eat what I could have eat. I have the strength in my body. And my family now, my daughter, we relationship is good. She's visiting me every weekend. She's at my home. She's pregnant. And she's there. The boy is there too. We have no arguments. We just forget about the past. Today now, I am strong. I don't take any more stress. I have no depression. I am happy. My family, them, they say, oh, I see the changes in you now. When I talk to my mother, she said, I can see the difference in your voice, that you are strong. I said, yes, Jesus has made me strong again. I didn't put God first. And I just want to say that the one that we have to put first is God. I even told him in my prayer that, God,
you didn't let me down, I let you down. Because I didn't put him first in my problem. That is the thing that I didn't do. So I will advise, you know, that put him first, be in your chain of prayer, be faithful in your ties, because I am, and I could see his power manifesting inside of me.

My name is Monica Osorio, and I overcame depression. I was physical abuse and emotional abuse by my husband, and because of that, it leads me to depression. It leads me to suicidal thoughts because I felt as if I have no way out. I felt incomplete, insecure. I started to have sleepless nights. I heard voices. In my sleep, I will feel like someone is pressing me down on the bed. Sometimes it will happen like 5 to 10 minutes. I will try to move, but I can't move. I will try to call for someone to rescue me, but my voice would not come out, just my eyes would be open. After all these problems, I couldn't take it anymore because I didn't have a way out. I felt lonely and left alone. So I thought one day to end my life. I was looking for something to end my life, but I didn't find anything like poison. And then I saw a kerosene bottle with kerosene inside. So I consumed plenty. I tried to drink it all out because I wanted to die at that moment. I wanted this problem to end because I couldn't carry this problem inside of me anymore. So I tried to drink it all out. And then I ended up in the hospital for 3 weeks. I was there, I was getting medication. The doctor was helping me to recover because I had plenty blazing inside of my stomach, burning inside of my stomach. I couldn't eat, I couldn't sleep. Even the medication didn't help me because I was crying a lot. One day I was looking at the television program. I saw the pastor on the television speaking about the church. There is where I finally found help because I thought that I could have a way out. I know that they're gonna help me to overcome. And then there is where I decided to attend the church. It was a Sunday. I take part in the chain of prayer. I obey the chain of prayer. I take part in challenges on the altar. I did campaigns. My first campaign, what I did, I overcame depression because I asked God to heal me. I wanted God to heal me from depression because I didn't want to have this life anymore. I was fed up of living my life in that way. So I wanted a difference. I wanted to see God work inside of my life. So that is when I did my campaign and I overcame. Today I'm happy. I'm no longer depressed. My husband and we get along very well. And I don't have to worry about anything because I don't have to be scared anymore. I don't have to worry about being depressed because my life is completely different. I'm changed, I'm happy, I have peace. And I love being myself. It is almost 2 years since I am free from depression and I'm very happy. I encourage everyone that is looking at me right now, that are feeling depressed, that face the same problem that I face, to come to Universal Church because here is where I found help. I found solution to my problem. I thought suicidal was the solution of my problem, but it wasn't. I found God in the Universal Church and I found peace here. So I encourage you there not to give up. Try the Universal Church because it works for me and I'm sure that it's gonna work for you as well.

My father was addicted to alcohol, and every time he drinks, he used to throw words on us. Like, if me and my mommy alone at home, if daddy gone in the bush, if me and my mommy alone at home, I feel comfortable. But the minute I see daddy coming, a fear grow inside. There was one time I remember my father get into argument with my mom, and he end up putting us out of the house, and we had to sleep outside during that whole night. Me, my mom, and my little sister. I suffer from depression for 20 years because of my parents' ups and downs. My father used to curse my mother a lot, and due to that, I used to feel like running away and leave everyone. I thought that I would be happy when I leave them, but same goes. Even though I'm away from them, I was never happy. I was invited to the Universal Church by a pastor, and there is where I learned, as I entered the church, I learned how to join the chain of prayer, and I also learned how to overcome depression. One day I was walking on the road, and I was invited by a pastor, and I accept the invitation. I learned about the chain of prayer without breaking it, and I learned how to become stronger by using my faith. During the time when I was in the Universal Church attending meetings, chain of prayer after chain of prayer, there comes the fast of Daniel. Due to my perseverance, I was able to defeat my depression. Today, I am no longer depressed. I am free from depression, and I am happy. My advice to those who are watching my testimony right now is go to the nearest Universal Church. That is where I found my help, and for sure, you will find your help right there.

My name is Rebecca Simmons. I'm from Linden. I overcame depression. I wasn't eating. I wasn't drinking properly. And I was, one day I said, let me go at the hospital and check myself. When I go at the hospital, they check me. My diabetes was very, very high. When I went at the hospital, they checked me. They say my blood sugar was high. I said, God, you got to heal me. I don't want to ask. I want to go home from here. I said, I don't want to stay in this hospital. And I put my knees on the ground. I said, God, you are my healer. I said, you got to heal me. I don't accept no medication from this hospital. I don't want it. You got to heal me. A few months after, I start to gain like weights. I start eating. I start looking good. Today, I'm free from depression. And I could smile now. I could eat. I could praise God more than before. Like I put, God give me that strength. I would like to tell people and what God has done for me, that He could do it for them too.

A simple prayer can change even the most complicated situations. Join me now for a simple but powerful prayer.

our Lord and our God and our Father, in the name of your Son, the Lord Jesus Christ, we pray, my Lord and my Heavenly Father God, and we ask of you that you may bless the life of those that are connected for this prayer. Day after day, they are struggling, facing difficult moments, hardships in their life. But we pray to you, Lord Jesus Christ. We pray to you, God of Abraham, Isaac, and Israel, that you may work and strengthen them and you may heal their bodies. We pray for those that are sick in the hospital, those that are sick in a prison as well. We pray for those, my Lord Jesus Christ, that are in the geriatric home. We pray for those that suffer with depression, suffer with anxiety, that you yourself, Father God, may work in their life, that you may transform them, you may uplift them, and you may allow your righteous right hand to strengthen their life. We surrender this day to you. We surrender, my God, everything into your hands. And we pray that you may bless Guyana from region 1 to region 10, and that your power and your might may and will be manifest in the life of your people. We bless this glass of water, this bottle of water your people hold, and determine freedom, healing, and deliverance. In the name of the Lord Jesus Christ, amen. Amen. You can drink of this water now and receive your freedom, receive your healing.

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For more information, send us a WhatsApp message, 615-4511. Guyana, may the God of the Bible, the God of answers, bless you. Later today, 11:30 in the morning, we'll be back with our next program.

0: In my family, we suffer with diabetes. Out of 9 sisters, 5 of them is with diabetes. Also, my mother was with diabetes. They started to notice when they went to the doctor for checkups, and they find out that they were diagnosed with diabetes. The doctors would prescribe medication for them. Sometimes the medication wouldn't work. They would use herbal treatments. Due to my sister's passing away, this affected me badly. I started to get anxious. I stopped taking phone calls from my relatives. I was afraid of bad news again. My health started to slowly decline. I couldn't sleep at night. So I went to a psychiatrist, and he asked me a lot of questions. And he said he would put me on a light treatment, which he prescribed a single tablet for me to drink twice a day. The medication did work. It did work, but then I started to get worse. I couldn't stay by myself at all. I had to get a sister or my daughter to be with me all the time, and my husband was not there. My daughter, at first, she would keep my company and she would talk to me. But then, after a time, she kind of get kind of disgusted with me because I would not say anything. I would be there silent all the time. I would usually go on Tuesdays to the church for healing. And the assistant pastor, he would always say to me, if you believe in God, he has to deliver you, and you have to come off from these medication. I was taking medication to sleep. I started to ask myself, I'm serving a God, and why he can't help me? You know, that is when I get revolted. You have to help me, God. I started to read my Bible more, and praying and fasting. Then I find I didn't need the company anymore. I started to go to church and join the prayer chain of prayer. The depression started to go. I could have stayed by myself. I would ask my daughter to accompany me to the church at first, and then I started going by myself. Things started to change. I realize I need to seek more of the Holy Spirit, because only the Holy Spirit can fill this void inside of me. Today, after seeking the Holy Spirit, I begin to change. I have now peace inside of me. I have joy. My family is around me more. I speak openly with them. Depression is not something easy, and for people that is out there and going through depression, they have to continue fighting to overcome, because it is not something easy. They can overcome.
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Welcome to your Thursday morning show on NTN Radio. This is 89.1 FM. My name is Veronica. I'm with you until 9 a.m. It is the 13th day in the month of August. A beautiful Thursday morning, albeit already hot and bright and sunshiny on the outside. I hope that you all had a restful night's sleep and you're ready for the day ahead of you, tackling it with gusto, carpe diem and all that jazz. We'll check in with your weather forecast provided by the Hydrometeorological Service of Guyana. The Hydromet predicts today that we're in for mostly clear and sunny skies. This is set to be interrupted. Well, it's expected over regions 1 to 8 and 10 and throughout the morning period. Inland areas, regions 1 to 4 and regions 6 to 8 can expect cloudy skies with isolated showers and thunder showers from the afternoon, with region 9 likely to experience partly cloudy to cloudy skies and isolated showers. Rainfall is expected to range between 5 and 15 millimeters over inland Guyana, and region 6 to 9, no significant rainfall is expected over coastal Guyana. We've got a gentle to moderate eastern to southeasterly breeze, possible strong winds and lightning strikes during thunder showers. Coastal areas, as it relates to temperature, we can expect 29 to 31 degrees Celsius, and all remaining areas between 32 and 34 degrees Celsius. Low tide is expected at 10:26 at a height of 0.33 meters, high tide at 16 hours 54 at a height of 3.14 meters. Citizens are advised that the spring tide advisory is in effect and will continue until Monday, August 17, 2026. In areas with thunder showers, heavy winds and lightning strikes may be observed. Persons are asked to be alert and exercise caution in efforts to safeguard life and property. Residents of low-lying, riverine and flood-prone areas are advised to take all of the necessary precautions against possible flooding, as overtopping is likely. An extended forecast that'll cover your weekend, from Friday into Saturday. We've got cloudy skies with isolated to scattered showers, rain and thunder showers expected over regions 1 to 7. Regions 3 to 6 can expect cloudy skies with scattered showers during the morning, with conditions expected to improve as the afternoon hours approach. So there you have it. It looks like we're in for pretty decent weather. Just more sunshine, more heat. 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

Time check for you, 7:30. If you've just joined us, top of the morning to you. I hope you're having a good Thursday morning so far. 7 o'clock workers, 30 minutes into your working day. Hope it's off to a great start. For the 8 o'clock workers, I trust that you're up and about getting things done.

A special good morning greeting is also going out to the school children locked in here right now. I understand that school reopens on Monday, August 31, 2026 for the start of the Christmas term. So you've got a couple more weeks left for your summer vacation. I hope you make the most out of it. We've got your Brit schedule for today. That's for the Burbeast River Bridge. They'll be close to vehicular traffic. Today, August 13, that's Thursday, August 13 at 17 hours 10, that's 5:10 p.m. They'll remain closed until 18 hours 40, that's 6:40 p.m. So if you plan on heading in that direction late this afternoon into evening time, please be mindful that the Burbeast River Bridge will be closed to vehicular traffic at 17 hours 10 and they'll remain closed until 18 hours 40. Be safe as you're navigating the roadways. Road safety tip for today is for pedestrians, use pedestrian crossings. Cross streets as designated crosswalks. Sorry, that's at designated crosswalks or traffic lights whenever possible. Wear bright or reflective clothing if you walk outside at night. Put away your phones and listen for nearby traffic before you cross. And walk on the side of the road facing oncoming cars if there is no sidewalk. And of course, don't forget the C's. Care, courtesy, caution, consideration, and common sense. Facing oncoming cars if there is no sidewalk. And of course, don't forget the C's. Care, courtesy, caution, consideration, and common sense.

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Thank you for staying tuned into your Thursday morning show. It's a bright and beautiful Thursday morning in the capital city. We're broadcasting live from Georgetown, Guyana. Seeing wildlife near your home can be surprising, but they live in the same areas we do. Never try to handle or feed wild animals. Keep children and pets indoors or under close supervision until the animal has moved on. If the animal appears injured, trapped, or poses an immediate risk to the public, contact the Guyana Wildlife Conservation and Management Commission on telephone numbers 223-0939 or 690-9453. 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
1: This is the newsroom for Thursday, August 13, 2026. In the headlines, continuous support for persons affected by MV Barima tragedy promised through Heart Initiative. Bottled water producers pursue plans to cut water prices. And 15 homes damaged as high winds hit Aru in Region 7. With the news, I'm Veronica. Good morning. The steering committee of the HEART, or Heart Initiative, established by His Excellency Dr. Mohammed Irfan Ali in response to a national tragedy involving the MV Barima, met on Wednesday with President Irfan Ali and provided an update on the work that is being done so far since it's established on July 31, 2026. The overall work of the committee involves providing a comprehensive and fulsome support to individuals and families affected by the tragedy. The coordinating secretariat, under the leadership of Lieutenant Colonel Dominic Shepherd of the Guyana Defense Force, has been established with oversight from Dr. Vindhya Prasad and the Ministry of Human Services and Social Security. The Heart Initiative has been established to provide spiritual and religious support, children's well-being and welfare assistance, including education, developing a parent and family support network to the families and communities affected by the MV Barima tragedy. The initiative has established regional units to deliver sustained and long-term psychological, social, and religious support. The First Lady's Office would be complementing support to children under the initiative. Through its structure and coordinating mechanisms, the Heart Initiative is ensuring that the psychotherapy, grief counseling, and humanitarian, financial, and other support to families and individuals in the affected communities that has been provided by the government agencies, including the Ministries of Human Services and Social Security, Health, Education, and other bodies, including PAHO, Guyana Association of Professional Network and Social Work, and the University of Guyana, from the onset of the MV Barima, be sustained, strengthened, and expanded to cater to comprehensively for the family and survivors. The Private Sector Commission and bottled water manufacturers have agreed to work with the government on ensuring and to measure aimed at reducing the price of bottled water in Guyana. Following talks with Public Utilities Minister Deodat Indar and the Guyana Water Incorporated, the industry identifies production costs and distribution and retail markups as major factors driving prices. One proposal is to manufacture PET bottle preforms locally, potentially through a public-private partnership to reduce manufacturers' dependence on importing packaging. The private sector is also recommending that the government consider reducing or removing environmental taxes and VAT on some inputs. Minister Indar says the government will examine the entire supply chain, including the margins charged by distributors and supermarkets, to ensure that lower production costs result in savings for customers. The private sector will now submit detailed proposals, which are expected to be taken to Cabinet for consideration. High winds have damaged at least 15 homes in Region 7 community of Aru, prompting a multi-agency emergency response. The Civil Defense Commission says preliminary reports indicate that roofs and other sections of residential buildings were damaged. The CDC, along with the Guyana Defense Force, police, regional officials and village leaders, are carrying out assessments to determine the full extent of the damage. The Defense Force has deployed personnel and resources to assist. The CDC says emergency shelter materials are being sent to affected households, while additional relief supplies will be provided depending on the results of the assessment. emergency accommodation could also be established if necessary. The commission says the number of homes affected remains preliminary, and further updates will be provided as information is verified. And that's the news of the moment. You can get breaking news and sport at newsroom.gy. I'm Veronica. Thank you for listening.
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2: 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This is, of course, your Thursday morning show on the Pulse of Guyana. Let's check in with your hourly weather forecast. Not much has changed on the outside. We've still got some partly cloudy conditions. The highest in temperature today will be around 32 degrees and the lowest at 26. Rainy conditions expected around 14 hours. That's 2 o'clock this afternoon. We've got wind gusts up at 18 kilometers per hour. On the UV index, it is a 3, which is moderate. So use sun protection until 16 hours or 4 p.m. Sunset will be at 18 hours 7 today. It feels warmer than the actual temperature, so make sure you stay hydrated and stay fresh.

It is now 8:23. Good morning to the 8 o'clock workers. 23 minutes into your working day. Hope it's off to a fantastic start. 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Let me say good morning to some of our friends locked in over here. A special good morning greeting to you, Shawnee. I hope that you are enjoying your coffee. I just had a nice hot cup of coffee as well. So cheers. Good morning to the CODL family. Good morning to Sonia, Rebecca, Noel, Joel. And good morning to Doris CODL. Greetings are coming from your beautiful daughter, Navita. Hey, Charmalee, how are you doing? Top of the morning to you. Have a fantastic rest of your day. Auntie Lolita, good morning to you as well. What are you cooking today? Bread and cheese. Sounds delicious. Good morning to you, Mona, and the Kidhu family, and everyone else locked in on the outside.

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1: 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And

The voice of ABBA that was entitled Fernando. Nothing like some ABBA on a throwback Thursday morning, yes? I've got your quote for today taken from Words of Wisdom for Daily Living. Let's see what is designated for today, August 13. Life is an echo. What you send out comes back. What you sow, you reap. What you give, you get. And what you see in others exists in you. Do not judge. Radiate and give love, and love will come back to you. That was a mouthful, but true story. That was your quote for today, taken from Words of Wisdom for Daily Living, put together by Roy Albert. Once again, from the top. Life is an echo. What you send out comes back. What you sow, you reap. What you give, you get. And what you see in others exists in you. Do not judge. Radiate and give love, and love will come back to you. Your Guyanese proverb for today.

number four on the list. Big tree fall down, goat bite you leave. How do you feel about this particular guy in his proverb? Big tree fall down, goat bite you leave. That simply means or translates to when a great man falls, he is no longer feared or respected. Big tree fall down, goat bite you leave. When a great man falls, he is no longer feared or respected. Sad. But that's the story. Good morning to you, Miss Sita. Thank you for tuning in. Hope you have a terrific day. Miss Pamela Hendricks, how are you doing? Have a wonderful Thursday, my dear. Here's some more ABBA for you. I'm with you until 9 a.m., so if you'd like to send out some good morning greetings, feel free to do so.

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1: Feel the excitement. 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
7: 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I trust that you'll have a terrific Thursday. And, of course, good morning to Amar. Good morning to Rudy. I'm so glad that you all enjoyed the musical selections. Stay tuned in. We've got more lined up for your listening pleasure. Bye-bye, everybody.
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A pleasant good morning and welcome to Bollywood Hits right here on your favorite channel. 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It's 10 o'clock on the dot. It's the 13th day of the month already. Remember, parents, remember, school will be reopening on the 31st of this month. 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Make sure to make that check so you guys can have everything up to date for school. All right, thanks to all of our sponsors for making the program possible. We got a lot today. 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We got Savvy Exclusive Fashion all the way at number 3, Village West Coast, Burbies, Christophe Pawn Shop, Medicine Chest, Scotty the Smokehouse, YS Aluminum Window and Door Factory, SNS Food Delight, Yellow Mine, Mr. Khan and the team, good morning to you guys. Jessica and Princess Salon and Spa, Colors Boutique, Smile Guyana Dental Lab, Beauty Spice Gift Center, Omar Electrical, Pro Dental, Dr. Harry and the team, Double A, Didi and Ryan and Son Jewelry, 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morning to you guys, ISNS Food Delight, Westside Import, so Pepe's Food Product, Caribbean Ends, RA Medical Center, Arvin Bar, and A&E Furniture Store. It's a lot of sponsors, but nevertheless, thanks so much for being part of the program this morning. This is the Bollywood Hits on NTN Radio. Remember, you could call in if you have a birthday greetings, if you have an anniversary. We got the back to school special too as well. We'll ask some questions shortly where you could call in, answer a question, right? And, you know, win a free book bag. Not forgetting we got a team of That's a Pharmacy. Yes, good morning to the team of That's Pharmacy. 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They're located, let's get it, in the Pleasance Market. Yes, good morning to the team there. 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Their telephone number is 222-3076 or 625-8669. So good morning to the team there and thanks so much for being part of the Bollywood Hits.

All right, we'll be taking some calls shortly where you could call in, answer a question, right? And you will be winning a free book bag, compliments of our sponsorship. Got to get that lunch today. Today's Thursday already. 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

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We got AA Home Appliances all the way at Rosa Knoll, West Coast Barbies. Good morning to you guys, and thanks so much for being part of the program. Dear Narayan, all the way at Bushlot there too as well. Good morning to you guys, and thanks so much for being part of the program. 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

We got Ian here. Halal Snacket located in Tushen. In the scheme, we got it located on Tushen Public Road opposite Stelgiana and Perica opposite GBTI Bank. 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IMK Auto Import, Mr. Azim and the team there, good morning to you guys, and thanks so much for being part of the program. Along with Bloom Beauty Salon, Lot 1CC South Chimney Road, Chatham Argyle. Davey and the team, good morning to you guys. 697-5850 is the number to reach them on. 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

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Lot 30, Good Fortune on the West Coast. 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

Remember, if you're looking for the plantain chip, the chicken foot, the sweet potato, or the cassava, cheese, chicken foot, the nut, the peas, and the chana, make sure to call Devi from CI West Coast. Their telephone number is 641-1106 is the number to call them on. We got SNS Food Delight, Vishal and the team. Good morning to you guys, and thanks so much for being part of the Bollywood Hits. If you're looking for the duck curry, they got the chana, the saltfish, the shrimp curry, the duck curry. The place to be is SNS Food Delight. Public Road of Leonora, 502-5464. It's the number to call them on.

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Match 6 tonight. Yes, the match 6 tonight, 13th of August at 7 p.m. tonight. Jamaica Kingsmen versus the Game Amazon Warriors tonight at 7 sharp. Remember, you could go down to Arvin Bar or at NTN TV here. 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

0: until tomorrow, same time, right here on NTN Radio. The Bollywood Hits bring you the best in 90s and the 2000s music. 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

Good morning and welcome to Matai's Food Corner here on NTN Radio 89.1 FM. I sincerely hope that everyone's having a wonderful day so far. This is a program brought to you every Monday through Friday by Matai Supermarket, which is located at 13 to 15 A Water and Hope Streets, Georgetown, Guyana. They conveniently stock all of your supplies, whether it's dry products, wet products, whatever food supplies and kitchen supplies that you might need. You can pick it up at the shelves down there at Matai Supermarket. They're open every weekday and Saturday from 8 a.m. to 7 p.m. and on Sundays from 8 a.m. to 3 p.m. Now, for today's topic of discussion, I thought we'd discuss a little bit. I'll share some general knowledge about cholesterol, the good and the bad. Please note that this discussion is solely for educational purposes and it is not meant to replace your regular visits to your doctor or your general practitioner. Here is a brief overview of cholesterol. Cholesterol is a waxy, fatty substance that is found in your blood. There are two main types. There's good cholesterol or high-density lipoprotein called or abbreviated HDL, and bad cholesterol or low-density lipoprotein abbreviated LDL. Triglycerides are another type of fat that is found, which can increase the risk of developing heart disease. To reduce your level of bad cholesterol and triglycerides, follow a heart-healthy eating pattern. 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But stay tuned in. We'll go a little bit more in depth on cholesterol on today's edition of Matai's Food Corner here on 89.1 FM.

First off, what causes high cholesterol? Some general and some basic causes are some factors that can contribute to developing high cholesterol. One of them includes the high intake of foods that contain unhealthy fats or a diet consisting only of saturated fats and trans fats, such as fatty meats and deli-style meats, butter, cream, ice cream, coconut oil, palm oil, and most deep-fried takeout foods and commercially baked products such as pies, biscuits, buns, and pastries. Also, low intake of foods containing healthy fats, such as fats, healthy fats tend to increase the good cholesterol, or the HDL. Foods containing healthy fats include avocados, nuts and seeds, olives, cooking oils made from plants or seeds, and some fish. Low intake of foods containing fiber is also a contributing factor for developing bad cholesterol. Foods that are high in dietary fiber, particularly soluble fiber, can reduce the amount of bad LDL cholesterol in your blood. Include fiber-containing foods in your diet by choosing vegetables, fruits, whole grains, legumes, nuts, and seeds every day. Ensure that this is a part of a well-balanced meal that you consume on a daily basis. Also, low levels of physical activity is also a contributing factor. Being overweight or obese and having too much body fat around your midsection is a contributing factor as well. Smoking can be a high cholesterol indicator. It can increase your cholesterol levels. Genetics is also a factor. Your family history may affect your cholesterol level. In some families, several people might be diagnosed with high cholesterol or heart disease at a relatively young age, for men below the age of 55 years and for women below the age of 65 years. This type of pattern can be caused by genetics. Also, consuming too much alcohol. This can increase your cholesterol and triglyceride levels. Some medical conditions can cause high cholesterol levels, including kidney and liver disease and underactive thyroid gland or hypothyroidism, which we'll discuss at a later date. People with type 2 diabetes and high blood pressure often have high cholesterol as well. Some types of medicines you take for other health problems can increase your cholesterol levels as well. But of course, for more clarity and more in-depth and a better understanding of your situation and your cholesterol levels, please speak with your doctor or your general practitioner.

Here are some things that you can do to positively affect your cholesterol level. What you eat has an impact on your cholesterol level and can help to reduce your risk of developing many diseases. The Heart Foundation recommends following a heart-healthy eating pattern, which means eating a wide variety of fresh and unprocessed foods and limiting highly processed foods, including takeaway foods, baked goods, chocolate, chips, lollipops, and sugary drinks. Not only does this help to maintain a healthy and interesting diet, but it also provides essential nutrients to the body. So if you're feeding your body, the best thing to do is feed it right. A heart-healthy eating pattern includes eating plenty of vegetables, fruits, and whole grains, a variety of healthy, protein-rich foods, especially fish and seafood, legumes such as beans and lentils, nuts and seeds. Smaller amounts of eggs and lean poultry can also be included in a heart-healthy eating pattern. If you're choosing red meat, make sure that it is lean and limit to 1 to 3 times a week. Limit your consumption of lean red meat to 1 to 3 times per week, okay? Also, unflavored milk, yogurt, and cheese. 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Healthy fats and oils, you can choose nuts, seeds, avocados, olives, and their oils for cooking, herbs and spices to flavor your foods instead of adding salt is another way to go. This way of eating is also nutritionally high in fiber, which is good news because a high intake of dietary fibers can also help to reduce levels of bad cholesterol in the blood, which is a positive impact. Also, be mindful of how much you're eating. Portion sizes have increased over time, and many of us are now eating more than we need, which can increase our cholesterol and our risk for developing heart disease. Ideally, a healthy plate should include servings of 1/4 healthy protein, 1/4 whole grains, and half of the plate should be filled with colored vegetables. The serving size may vary depending on the age, the gender, and the specific nutritional needs of an individual. So once again, speak with your dietitian or your doctor on this if you want to learn more. 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
1: Since I was a child, I suffer with the pain of family problem. Then I suffer with the pain from depression, from addiction. I suffer the pain in my love life. For over 40 years, I suffer with all these pains.

The first thing I felt was when I was a child, at the age of 7 years, I can remember my father used to abuse my mother. He used to beat her. Something used to happen every day because he was addicted to alcohol. And because of this now, constantly it happening, we never happy in our family. It was a constant pain in our life. My parents married me off at a young age. And after that, I began to feel pain because for the first, things worked well with us. Then after that, my husband began to cheat on me. The pain that I felt wasn't easy because I become suicidal also, because I just felt that it make no sense that I live in somebody who I put my trust in, you know, that he do me these things. And it was a constant pain for me always. It happened for like about 3 years it go on for this pain in my life. The pain that we was going through is because my husband, after he gets sick with this crippling arthritis, then not only with himself, the entire family was sick also too. He couldn't work. We was lacking of food in the home, which is, I would say, the main thing, because we got to eat and drink. We don't have food. Sometimes we got to go to the neighbors. We got to go and ask to borrow something for us to cook, for give the children. It was real terrible. The pain of depression, it caused me to don't sleep at night. A darkness used to come over me. And like it just pressing me down. And because of the problem that I was going through, I thought in my mind is better I don't live. Yes, better I end my life and end the life of my two children. Are we going to, you know, finish with all this pain we're going through? Yes, that was my thought. Well, when I come to the church, I was sick. That brought me there because I was seeking help. Not only for myself, but the entire family, every family member. We suffer from the typhoid, the malaria, the dengue, and we never getting healed. For 5 years, we've gone through this. As I began coming to the church, I go there and I hear the word of God, and I begin to obey, I begin to do the chain of prayer, and I make certain that I'm there, I'm not breaking the chain of prayer. And then things get worse. My daughter, she ended up in a problem. Then my son, he ended up in the lockup. And my husband ended up saying, I go into the church and like things getting more worse. So then I didn't accept that. And I keep fighting. I keep fighting for my victory. When things begin to change is when I make up my mind fully to serve God, to seek God, to receive His Holy Spirit, and be determined to continue on and not to give up. Then I begin to see changes happening in my life. God began bringing an end to my pain. First of all, the pain because my mind never had peace. I really need that peace. So I received that peace. Then the next pain that God put the end to, He healed me from the sickness. The next pain, from the addiction, then my love life is blessed. God put the end to that pain in my life. God bless us. He pour out the condition for us because lately now we bought an engine and a boat, a speedboat. No more of this pain is not in my life anymore. We don't have, everything is blessed. Family, finance, health. We don't face that anymore in our lives. We are blessed. In my spiritual life today, I no longer have sleepless night rest. I no longer have suicidal thought. I don't have any depression anymore. I don't see any dark shadow or hear voices anymore. Today I have the Holy Spirit. I'm an assistant. And my life is blessed. I no longer have sleepless night rest. I no longer have suicidal thought. I don't have any depression anymore. I don't see any dark shadow or hear voices anymore. Today I have the Holy Spirit, I'm an assistant, and my life is blessed.

I started to develop like a burning in the stomach and pain, and then I feel like something like just moving in the stomach. I went to the doctor, I explained, they give me medication, I drink it, but nothing didn't work. A couple months after I went back because I was losing weight. I wasn't able to be eating. Anything I eat, it's just burning and paining. I cannot get to sleep. I end up and went and do some tests like diabetes, high cholesterol, because she told me to be away from fatty things. So I went and I did those tests and everything was normal. The sickness was getting into me like I was weak. I had no strength. And before I push myself to go to church, I stay home. This was the problem I had in my health. And now I started to get problem in my family with my daughter. I get to find out that she had a relationship with a bi. And we know the bi's who, so we didn't agree. My father and me, we didn't agree. And that led her to leave home. She was only 18, and it hurt me a lot for knowing that she was very young and going into this kind of a life that she's not prepared for. After she gone now, and I started to take her hand, I was crying, wasn't eating, and there it started to affect me. Now I started to fall into depression, and there is the sickness. I forgot about the sickness. I was only onto her. So the sickness get more worse and worse on me because I could have started to eat anymore. It take down me now with this sickness. The sickness become more worse, more intense. I end up going to the doctor back then. I went there, I do a lot of tests. Everything was normal. There where I started to spend the money because I went to private hospital. I did all the tests. Everything was normal. I did an ultrasound. It shows nothing, and there was the lump moving inside of me, making a kind of noise wise moving. So, and everybody, like, you know, when they come to see me, I was losing these weights. They say, you know, you should go and do a cancer test. I said, no, I don't have that. I don't have that. I stay to myself. I am not having that. Although they're seeing, like, you know, I'm losing weight. I can't eat it. After they put me on diets. They take me off on all, like fish, like chicken, everything they take me off. Everything that is fatty, they take me off. So I was just like using steamed vegetables and fruits. I went back the Friday. The Friday was I was ready to go into church. There is my head started swinging. I was like weak. I couldn't even like stand up properly. The 2 foot will pain. I will feel the burning in the stomach, the pain in the stomach, and my head will keep swinging. Then the pastor who was there first when I attended the church, he come back to the church and he did not see me couple well service. So he came to my home. So that Friday, something came to me and said, don't go. And I said, no, I am going. That Lord, if I have to fall in your house today, I am going. So I ready and I went, and I went early. When the service finished, he had me sit down. And he said, Miss Anita, you know that you don't have a physical sickness. You have a spiritual sickness. And I take the phone call, the doctor said, I postponed everything. I'm not coming. I already healed. I even told him, I don't know if you believe in the universal church, but I am a member there and I already healed. He messaged me and said, amen. And that was it. And from there, now I started to see I have the strength. I feel a differentness. I could go every day to the church, and I start to feel the lump inside of me just disappear. My health now it's normal. I could do my housework. I could eat what I could have eat. I have the strength in my body. And my family now, my daughter, we relationship is good. She's visiting me every weekend. She's at my home. She's pregnant. And she's there, the boy is there too. We have no arguments. We just forget about the past. Today, now, I am strong. I don't take any more stress. I have no depression. I am happy. Even my family, them, they say, oh, I see the changes in you now. When I talk to my mother, she said, I can see the difference in your voice, that you are strong. I said, yes, Jesus has made me strong again. I didn't put God first.

And I just want to say that the one that we have to put first is God. I even told him in my prayer that, God, you didn't let me down, I let you down. Because I didn't put him first in my problem. That is the thing that I didn't do. So I will advise, you know, that put him first. Be in your chain of prayer. Be faithful in your ties. Because I am, and I could see his power manifesting inside of me.

My name is Monica Osorio, and I overcame depression. I was physical abuse and emotional abuse by my husband, and because of that, it leads me to depression. It leads me to suicidal thoughts because I felt as if I have no way out. I felt incomplete, insecure. I started to have sleepless nights. I heard voices. In my sleep, I will feel like someone is pressing me down on the bed. Sometimes it will happen like 5 to 10 minutes. I will try to move, but I can't move. I will try to call for someone to rescue me, but my voice would not come out, just my eyes would be open. After all these problems, I couldn't take it anymore because I didn't have a way out. I felt lonely, I left alone. So I thought one day to end my life. I was looking for something to end my life, but I didn't find anything like poison. And then I saw a kerosene bottle with care inside, so I consumed plenty. I tried to drink it all out because I wanted to die at that moment. I wanted this problem to end because I couldn't carry this problem inside of me anymore. So I tried to drink it all out. And then I ended up in the hospital for 3 weeks. I was there, I was getting medication. The doctor was helping me to recover because I had plenty blazing inside of my stomach, burning inside of my stomach. I couldn't eat, I couldn't sleep. Even the medication didn't help me because I was crying a lot. One day I was looking at the television program. I saw the pastor on the television speaking about the church. There is where I finally found help because I thought that I could have a way out. I know that they're gonna help me to overcome. And then there is where I decided to attend the church. It was a Sunday. I take part in the chain of prayer. I obey the chain of prayer. I take part in challenges on the altar. I did campaigns. My first campaign, what I did, I overcame depression because I asked God to heal me. I wanted God to heal me from depression because I didn't want to have this life anymore. I was fed up of living my life in that way. So I wanted a difference. I wanted to see God work inside of my life. So that is when I did my campaign and I overcame. Today I'm happy. I'm no longer depressed. My husband and I, we get along very well. And I don't have to worry about anything because I don't have to be scared anymore. I don't have to worry about being depressed because my life is completely different. I'm changed, I'm happy, I have peace. And I love being myself. It is almost 2 years since I am free from depression, and I'm very happy. I encourage everyone that is looking at me right now, that are feeling depressed, that face the same problem that I face, to come to Universal Church, because here is where I found help. I found solution to my problem. I thought suicidal was the solution of my problem, but it wasn't. I found God in the Universal Church, and I found peace here. So I encourage you there not to give up. Try the Universal Church because it works for me, and I'm sure that it's going to work for you as well.

My father was addicted to alcohol, and every time he drinks, he used to throw words on us. Like, if me and my mommy alone at home, if daddy gone in the bush, if me and my mommy alone at home, I feel comfortable. But the minute I see daddy coming, a fear grow inside. There was one time I remember my father get into argument with my mom, and he ended up putting us out of the house, and we had to sleep outside during that whole night. Me, my mom, and my little sister. I suffer from depression for 20 years because of my parents' ups and downs. My father used to curse my mother a lot, and due to that, I used to feel like running away and leave everyone. I thought that I would be happy when I leave them. But same goes. Even though I'm away from them, I was never happy. I was invited to the Universal Church by a pastor, and there is where I learned, as I entered the church, I learned how to join the chain of prayer, and I also learned how to overcome depression. One day I was walking on the road, and I was invited by a pastor, and I accept the invitation. I learned about the chain of prayer without breaking it, and I learned how to become stronger by using my faith. During the time when I was in the Universal Church, attending meetings, chain of prayer after chain of prayer, there comes the fast of Daniel. Due to my perseverance, I was able to defeat my depression. Today, I am no longer depressed. I am free from depression, and I am happy. My advice to those who are watching my testimony right now is go to the nearest Universal Church. That is where I found my help, and for sure you will find your help right there.

My name is Rebecca Simmons. I'm from Linden. I overcame depression. I wasn't eating, I wasn't drinking properly, and one day I said, let me go at the hospital and check myself. When I go at the hospital, they check me. My diabetes was very, very high. When I went at the hospital, they checked me. They say my blood sugar was high. I said, God, you got to heal me. I don't want to ask. I want to go home from here. I said, I don't want to stay in this hospital. And I put my knees on the ground. I said, God, you are my healer. I said, you got to heal me. I don't accept no medication from this hospital. I don't want it. You got to heal me. A few months after, I start again, like weights. I start eating. I start looking good. Today, I'm free from depression. And I could smile now. I could eat. I could praise God more than before. Like I put, God give me that strength. I would like to tell people and what God has done for me, that He could do it for them too.

A simple prayer can change even the most complicated situations. Join me now for a simple but powerful prayer.

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Join me now for a simple but powerful prayer.

Our Lord and our God and our Father, in the name of your Son, the Lord Jesus Christ, we pray. And my Father, we ask of you that you, my Lord and my Savior, may bless the life of those, my God, that are in need, that are sick, that are depressed, suicidal, those, my Lord, that are in need of help, that are in need of a new life. We pray that this new life may come to those that are suffering, that, Father, your hand may be manifest in their life. And by the manifestation of your hand and your power, they may overcome. Deliver the sick ones. Deliver the ones that are in pain, the ones that are downcast and broken. And may you help them, my Lord, to overcome in the name of Jesus Christ. We bless Guyana from Region 1 to Region 10. And we pray, my Father and my God, that your power and your spirit may be upon our nation, may be upon our country. May you stretch out your hand to rebuke sickness, to rebuke depression, to rebuke anxiety, to rebuke, my God, everything that is not of you. And may your hand move in our great nation. Bless the youth, the future of the church, the future of the world. Bless and consecrate their life. We surrender this day. We surrender all into your hands. In the name of Jesus, amen.

Your water is blessed. You may now drink of this water. You may receive your healing, receive your freedom in the name of Jesus Christ. Be healed, be free, be blessed. You that were in the hospital bed and couldn't stand, couldn't walk, I say to receive now your healing, receive now your freedom, and be blessed in the name of the Lord Jesus Christ. May the power and the Spirit of the Lord descend upon you now, and may His strength, may His power, and may His presence be with you.

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0: No matter the situation that you face, no matter the problem that you are going through, God wants and God desires to set you free. Stay connected with me. We have more testimonies, much more testimonies for the honor and glory of God. And you're going to see that no matter what you face, if you believe, you can achieve it.

0: In my family, we suffer with diabetes. Out of 9 sisters, 5 of them is with diabetes. Also, my mother was with diabetes. They started to notice when they went to the doctor for checkups, and they find out that they were diagnosed with diabetes. The doctors would prescribe medication for them. Sometimes the medication wouldn't work. They would use herbal treatments. Due to my sister's passing away, this affected me badly. I started to get anxious. I stopped taking phone calls from my relatives. I was afraid of bad news again. My health started to slowly decline. I couldn't sleep at night. So I went to a psychiatrist, and he asked me a lot of questions. And he said he would put me on a light treatment, which he prescribed a single tablet for me to drink twice a day. The medication did work. It did work, but then I started to get worse. I couldn't stay by myself at all. I had to get a sister or my daughter to be with me all the time, and my husband was not there. My daughter, at first, she would keep my company and she would talk to me, but then after a time she kind of disgusted with me because I would not say anything. I would be there silent all the time. I would usually go on Tuesdays to the church for healing, and the assistant pastor, he would always say to me, if you believe in God, he has to deliver you, and you have to come off from these medication. I was taking medication to sleep. I started to ask myself, I'm serving a God, and why he can't help me? You know, that is when I get revolted. You have to help me, God. I started to read my Bible more, and praying and fasting. Then I find I didn't need the company anymore. I started to go to church and join the prayer chain of prayer. The depression started to go. I could have stayed by myself. I would ask my daughter to accompany me to the church at first, and then I started going by myself. Things started to change. I realized I need to seek more of the Holy Spirit, because only the Holy Spirit can fill this void inside of me. Today, after seeking the Holy Spirit, I begin to change. I have now peace inside of me. I have joy. My family is around me more. I speak openly with them. Depression is not something easy, and for people that is out there and going through depression, they have to continue fighting to overcome, because it is not something easy. They can overcome by going to the church, by joining a chain of prayer, by taking part in, you know, the services and so on, by listening to the Word of God. I would advise you to come to the church and to fight for your deliverance, because there is a way out.
1: The reality of depression. I want you to do me a favor. Close your eyes for a moment. Take a deep breath. Now, think about what's been going on in your life. What's been weighing on you? What's been consuming your thoughts, your energy, your time? Now imagine what you truly want your life to look like. Does it match what you're living right now? Perhaps every day feels like you're stuck in a cave of dark thoughts. Thoughts that pull you deeper and deeper into sadness. The darkness feels like the only place where you can truly exist, where you don't have to pretend. You smile when you're around others, trying to be okay. But the question is, are you really okay? The truth is, ending your life might seem like the only way to stop the pain, but that is not the answer. Jesus is the one who can heal the wounds you carry in your soul, the one who can take you out from your darkness and bring you into the light. For it is written, "Come to me, all you who labor and are heavy laden, and I will give you rest." With men and women of God willing to help you through your darkest moments, join us at our headquarters of faith at 162 Charlotte and Wellington Street, Georgetown, or at any other UCKG branch near you. For more information, call us on 225-1557 or send us a WhatsApp message at 615-4511.

My name is Jacob Knott, and I used to travel a lot with depression. Before I came to the church, I was a very miserable person. I had a problem in the past before I came to the church, and the main problem I had was because I couldn't sleep at night. In the night, I would be restless, miserable, mind going all sorts of places. And due to these things, you know, not being able to sleep would make you angry, frustrated, and even think of all kinds of things. Not being able to sleep will make you to try different things, and you would feel a certain way. You would feel miserable, tired, angry, frustrated. You'd probably lash out at anyone. I knew deep down inside of me it was probably a spiritual problem, because not being able to sleep, there is tablets, but no one else can solve your problem except God. And during that period of time, my eyes were dark underneath, and my face was pulled down, and everybody knew that something was wrong with me from the way how I was looking. I took the effort, it was a Friday, to go to church. I believe at that time it was the event of the mantle. And when I arrived there, I was so ashamed. Because even one point in life, I told myself I didn't need God. The blaspheming was too much. And then to know that you have to go and ask God to heal you, it was a real shame. I didn't even know what to do. I started to cry at the front row, because that's where I was. I heard a lot of negative things about the church. I used to say it, but God is definitely here. Today I can give my testimony that in the night I could sleep properly, and I don't have to depend on anything, no sleeping tablets, no machinery or anything to put me to sleep. I could sleep comfortably and in peace, knowing that I have God. Since coming to the church willingly, it's for almost about 10 months now, close to a year. Yeah, November is 2 months away. I feel a lot better now, and I have been healed for this 10 months, and I could sleep properly without needing to go to medication.

My name is Nanda Premchand, and I overcame depression. My marriage was good before, and afterward, like 22 years, he was drinking, he was working good, he was drinking and come abuse me in the night. I cannot able take it because it was hard for my marriage. I come downstairs and I say, I can't take this because God is hard for me, and I just feel like to take my life, you know. Forgive me for take my life, because watch over my two kids, because it's tough because I choose him to be a good husband, but no, he not be a good husband to me. He accuse me certain things why I never do, and I just drink the tablet. Then one day I drink the poison, and then I catch myself. I go to hospital, my kids them rush me. When they take me to hospital, doctor will not find my heartbeat. They say I'm passed away. I came to this church when I'm in the hospital, and I will catch myself like 2 weeks and 2 days, and the pastor come and pray for me, anoint me, and he invite me to come to Universe Church. I feel so good to give up my life to be in this universe. And who they out there suffer with this problem, please come to Universe. God, give me this faith and strength to be here to give this testimony, and my two children is blessed. My big daughter is blessed, and everyone is blessed.

0: 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I want you to listen now to the weekly schedule of the Universal Church, and then after, of course, more testimonies, more results of faith, people that overcame the problems that they were facing.
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2: My name is Teresa Winter. Before coming to the Universal Church, my life was in a mess. It was very, very disturbed in the past. I was diagnosed with heart cancer. I did heart surgery in the hospital in a time of March month. And after doing the heart surgery, the doctor that did my heart surgery said it went well. Everything went well. As time passed, my sickness got worse. That the doctors did not know what was going on with my sickness. It just was being more and more on my health. I was in the bed waiting to get discharged, but did not get discharged. Why? Because my sickness got more and more worse. The things that came to my mind was, no, I cannot make it anymore. My husband was visiting me and encouraging me and say, yes, you could make it, you could make it. A time and I said, no. I told my husband to come to visit me no more. I cannot make it. It's better I die. That was the thoughts came to my mind when I was on the bed. As time passed, my husband was getting so frustrated with me being in the hospital, my children being home, and he went through depression that he started to drink. He didn't know what more to do. That time came when the doctors told my husband, my health is very complicated. It's very complicated. only God could do what he have to do. We can't do anything anymore. During the time of my time in hospital, my husband used my business money or our business money to buy medications for me. The medications that was one of the most expensive is a bag of milk that worth $6,000. But I could not eat, I could not drink, nothing, not even water. The tube that used to go along with the milk, every time the milk finished, is another sack. And that was the most expensive thing that I used to live on in the hospital. I would say approximately $1 million. It's over $1 million just on medications, not talking about side what my husband used. Just medication was over $1 million. So the doctors invited my husband to bring my children to see me for the last. My husband did. He bring my children. I did not know anything. But the children came to visit me. His sister invited him to the Universal Church. And he decided now to say yes, to go to the church, to listen to the pastor, seek for advice from the pastor. The pastor advised him to come to church, use his faith, receive the blessed water, use it with faith, and he did it. Receive the oil. He did it as the pastor gave instructions. While I was on life support now, my husband bring the water. I was on dying bed. He said, "This water is from the Universal Church. You always wanted this blessed water. You always wanted this church." I feel happy. I feel that, yes, this is it. And I drank it. After getting discharged from the ICU to another room, I feel my life was regaining back. So after being discharged from the hospital, the day I got discharged, the doctors told me that I am a living miracle, because I was actually gone. They didn't know what more to do with me. I was gone. So after being discharged, I came home knowing that everything was done. My business run down and my life, like, now saying that, oh, I have to start back. But I continue with the faith that I used to watch the television. I continue watching the television program of the Universal Church. And I used to use the blessed water with glass. As the pastor or the bishop is preaching, I use my glass of water. I prayed with it. And that's where I got more faith to know that God do exist. Well, today I can say my life is transformed. My family is transformed. I was baptized. I made my choice that knowing that I want to be saved more and to save souls, I had to baptize today. My family, my husband, my children are all in the Universal Church. Today my life is changed. My financial is blessed and I am healed. I feel I'm real blessed. Because why? Now I know that there is a living God that is working in my life. And as how he is working in my life and my family life, he could also work in yours also. It's just we have to have faith and come to the Universal Church. Try the Universal Church. Come, bring your family and see that God do exist.

My name is Nazima Pasad. I was a victim of depression. I was in a relationship for 5 years, and then I get to find out that the person had someone else. Because of this situation, I started to drink alcohol, and I go out with friends, and when I come back, I feel lonely. I had no peace inside of me. And at one time, I even go in a car, and while the car was driving speed, I jump out of the car. I was trying to find happiness, but I could not find it. So I say the best way is to jump out of the car and kill myself. One day I was walking on the road, and I saw a group of people. And when I said I'm gonna see what they're sharing or anything, right? So when I reached closer, it was a pamphlet. And I collect it, and it was inviting me to the church the very next day, because I want the peace, you know, I want some solution. So I go to the church the very next day. That is when I reach in the church, I learn to use my faith, chain a prayer card, I do campaign, the fasting of Daniel, and it helped me. Today, after coming to the Universal Church, I learned how to defeat my depression. Today, I'm a different person. I no longer suffer from depression. I have peace inside of me since I received the Holy Spirit. Today made 2 years since I'm free from my depression. I'm a happy person now. I know there are many people suffering from depression out there that want to commit suicide, that think they are not worthy. But I know that when you come to the church, there is something God can do for you and help you. Because the peace that I have, I want you out there to have this peace. So I'm encouraging you to come out, give your life to God, because that's the only way we can make it.

0: She was working a normal life, taking care of the family, until a close relative died. That's what started her depression.
1: I was very depressed and sad because there were several things that was going on with me in my life at that time. My brother, who I was very close to, had died suddenly from a heart attack, and I was in school, completing my degree. My daughter got pregnant, and to travel to the funeral, it had cost me over a couple of $10,000 to take the family, to help out with the burial and everything. When all of that was going on, I thought I would not be around now because I was so down. I was very, very sad, depressed. I would be at home but crying at nights when I'm in my bed sleeping.
0: I was diagnosed with asthma, and I remember as clear as day that I was breathing very heavy, and I began to sneeze and cough, and sooner or later, you know, I was in the hospital. And from that day forward, the doctor prescribed me medication that I had to take every single day of my life. So anytime I experienced an episode of asthma, the first thing I would do, I would take the asthma pump and I would use the medication. But the thing is, the doctor would tell me to use it 2 to 3 times whenever I had an attack, and I would abuse it. I would use it 5, 6, 7, 8 times a day. And I thought that it was going to make me better. But then again, I had another attack.
1: He was wheezing and shortness of breath many times. I take him to the doctor. They give him pumps to use. He was at a machine that I have to put him on sometimes in the night. And even when I go out with him, I used to have to travel with the machine just in case.
0: That's why the doctor gave you either the machine or they give you the pump. My mother found the church on the Living Faith Network on TV. She was getting ready to go to work and she saw the church. That's what made her want to come.
1: So I called the number and I was directed, you know, to go to the church and to show up. So I did go. And it was surprisingly the first time I went, the way I was welcome in the church, everybody was so warm. It was different. When the bishop
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4: With the news, I'm Shania Ali. Good day. The Guyana government and the local private sector have agreed to pursue a public-private sector partnership, expected to reduce the cost of bottled water. This announcement was made by the Private Sector Commission following days of debate over the government's stated intention to enter the bottled water market. The government has allocated 496.3 million Guyana dollars for the establishment of a state-owned water bottling facility under the utility company Guyana Water Incorporated. Farther, the Civil Defense Commission, CDC, is currently conducting a multi-sectorial response following reports of high winds that affected the community of Arau in Region 7, causing damage to several residential structures. Based on preliminary information provided by the village Chuchau, 15 houses have been reported as damaged, with the impacts primarily affecting roofs and other sections of residential structures. These figures remain preliminary and are subject to verification as assessments continue. The Guyana Defense Force has mobilized personnel and resources to support the response. As an immediate measure, the CDC will mobilize an initial quantity of emergency shelter materials to assist households whose homes have been affected. Next, the Guyana Fire Service says it needs more firefighters as it moves to expand its presence across the country and establish fire stations closer to communities. Fire Chief Gregory Wickham says the fire service currently has more than 1,000 firefighters, but additional human resources will be necessary as more stations are built. He explained that under the fire service's strategic plan, the goal is to have a fire station in almost every community and region, allowing for faster emergency response. The fire chief says the service is already working to close that workforce gap through increased recruitment and training. Just a few months ago, 107 firefighters were trained, and another 110 recruits are expected to be trained before the end of the year. In the region, Hopes of finding more survivors from the powerful earthquake that rocked Colombia early this week were fading this morning as rescue workers narrowed their searches, while families in the worst-hit areas waited for news of missing relatives. In Cali, the country's third largest city, crews have turned their attention from a search and rescue effort to debris removal at most sites, a sign the disaster response was entering a grimmer phase after the crucial first 72 hours, reported Reuters. The 7.4 magnitude quake struck shortly after 7:30 a.m. local time on Monday, toppling apartment blocks, damaging homes, schools, and hospitals, and sending residents into the streets across western Colombia. At least 265 people were killed by the quake, and around 500 others are still missing, authorities said yesterday afternoon. And internationally, five people were killed while trying to defuse an explosive device in Sevastopol, the largest city in Russian-controlled Crimea, regional governor Mikhail Razvezhayev said yesterday. He said four emergency service bomb disposal specialists and a security guard were carrying out clearance work following a Ukrainian drone attack on the city when the explosion occurred. Both sides have stepped up air attacks in the fifth year of the full-scale war that Russia launched in 2022, reported Reuters. Russia's defense ministry said its air defense units shot down or intercepted 362 Ukrainian drones overnight across a number of Russian and Russian-controlled regions, including Crimea, which Moscow seized and annexed from Ukraine in 2014. And that's the news to the moment. The details and more can be found at newsroom.gy.
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August 23rd.

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3: 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Just about 12 hours of 41. It is Thursday, August the 13th. DJ Gunich, I'll keep your company here on a throwback Thursday. And I know it's been a while since we've had the request segment as well, because most of the programs I was doing from home and some of it was pre-recorded as well. But I'm here today in studio. So we are going to get back to our request segment from today. So yes, for those of you who normally request music, or if you're just listening for the first time and you just want to request a song today, you can do so at 6550326. That is 6550326. That's the number. You send it via WhatsApp. Please send the name of the song along with the artist, because as I usually explain, these throwback songs always have like a different singer or a cover version. You know what I mean? So you can get the correct name of the song and the correct name of the singer. And remember, it has to

0: be a throwback song. Can't be a new song, all right? Because it is Throwback Thursday. So shouting out to everyone locked into the program, wherever you're locked in from. Let's dive right into the music.
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0: Taking you back to the 60s. Let's go.

I know this is the same road I took the day I left home, but it sure looks different now. Well, I guess I look different too, 'cause time changes everything.

Listen up, Barbies! Quartz is bringing the store straight to you with the best deals on your favorite electronics and appliances. From August the 13th to the 15th, get ready to shop it, grab it, and carry it home. And that's not all. Free eye testing will also be available, so you can shop the deals and take care of your vision too. Look out, Barbies. The deals are coming your way.

this is Jim Ed Brown, a taste of heaven. Remember, for those of you who'd like to send some greetings and your request as well, please do so early to 6550326. I know a lot of y'all, it's been like 3 weeks that I haven't done that. But here today, like I said earlier, I'm going to do it for you today, all right?

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All right, and this Saturday, the action is on at Helena Grong as High Tech Entertainment presents to you the Summertime Chutney Meets Soca. Yes, that is right, Chutney Meets Soca, and it's all happening at Helena Grong on August the 15th. That's this Saturday, featuring Simon Naidoo, Vanita Willie, Hitman, Nichelle B, Bonte Singh, Elizabeth Wong, Nigel Gobin, Harris Sugdio, Rihanna Gopal, of course, credit and Beyonce, Jhumbi Jones, and Rajan Tiwari. Sound light and stage by 007 Company. Of course, shouting out to DJ Amit and the High Tech family. This one is going to be off the hook. All right, it's on this Saturday, the 15th of August. And the time check, it is 8 minutes past that 1 o'clock hour as we continue here on a Throwback Thursday. Remember, if you would like to request a song, you have to do so before we start that request segment, which we normally do after the next ad break. So let me say good afternoon to the man David from the West Side. He's locked in. He says it's hot, definitely hot on the outside, and he is enjoying. Good afternoon to Reshma Mahatu, to Auntie Hema and the crew down there at Serendipity Gift Shop. Let me shout out to okay, to Shoba. I think I already played that one, Shoba, but I see you have different singers, so probably a different version of it. Okay, definitely I'm going to play that one back for you. Shawnee is locked in, and she is saying good afternoon to everyone locked into NTN Radio, and she is celebrating with a Cole GBI. She is enjoying Throwback Thursday, yes. Well, enjoy. Keep enjoying responsibly. Remember, let me say congratulations to GBI as well, celebrating 5 years as Guyana Breweries Inc. All right, so shout out to the entire team. Pamela Seacher and Hendricks, she's locked in as well. And she says to everyone listening, a happy Throwback Thursday and a blessed and a wonderful remainder of the afternoon to Auntie Mina up in Bushlot Burbies. And Shireen is locked in as well. All right, Shireen, good afternoon to you. And Rafia up in Montreal. She says, welcome back. Yeah, I've been here a few days, but thanks, thank you, same way. Yeah. So, shout out to Rafael there up in Montreal. And Auntie Joyce in Better Hope, Auntie Joyce in Leonora, to everyone who's locked in overall to Music Maza on a Throwback Thursday. More music here.

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1: Time check just about 18 minutes past that 1 o'clock hour. Let me say good afternoon to Auntie Lally Turner crew down at Monrepo Market. And we also have here a great throwback Thursday music. Happy Thursday afternoon to everyone locked in. It's Tisha. Hi, Tisha. It's good to hear from you. And, of course, once again to Shorty, who is locked in and enjoying. Yes. Once again to everyone locked in. Happy throwback Thursday. Let me say good afternoon to Auntie Ruby. And let's continue. This is Charlie Pride.

0: 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Let me say happy birthday greetings from all of us here at NTN to the man Tony Cutts, celebrating his birthday today. Of course, later on before I wrap up, I will definitely be dropping a Tony Cutts tune for you. All right, but in the meantime, we have Porter Wagner with Green Green Grass of Home, his version.
1: The old hometown.

Then I awake and look around me at these four gray walls that surround me. And I realize that I was only dreaming. For there's a garden, there's a sad old padre. Arm in arm we'll walk at daybreak, when again I'll touch the green, green grass of home.

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3: 13 hours, 39. As I say, a pleasant good afternoon to everyone who's locked in. And of course, this is coming from Navini, who is definitely enjoying all the songs being played here this afternoon on a Throwback Thursday. Of course, Auntie Beryl is singing along. She says she's singing very loud. I could imagine. Continue to enjoy Auntie Beryl and Navidi and everyone else who's locked in. Good afternoon to Auntie Ruby once again, the folks at Monty's Variety Store, as we head into the request segment. The first one is coming from the man Ray Charles, I Can't Stop Loving You. And this was requested by Auntie Yema. And then we have Pretty's selection. This one is classic by Adrian Gervitz. 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

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And I hope you guys enjoy those two selections there that started the request segment here this afternoon. As we continue, we have Just One Look by Doris Troy. This was requested by Auntie Margaret. And then we have Uncle Chabilal requesting Can't Take My Eyes Off You by Frankie Valli. All right, so let's get into those two selections.

Yes, and that was Frankie Valli in the Four Seasons. Can't take my eyes off of you. We have the next selection coming up here. It's Jim Reeves, This World Is Not My Home. This was requested by Shiron. And just before I play it, let me say good afternoon to the man, Kamal Hamid, who is locked in as well. So let's go. Jim Reeves, This World Is Not My Home.

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0: All right, and this Saturday, the action is on at Helena Grong as High Tech Entertainment presents to you the Summertime Chutney Meets Soca. Yes, that is right, Chutney Meets Soca, and it's all happening at Helena Grong on August the 15th. That's this Saturday, featuring Simon Naidoo, Vanita Willie, Hitman, Nichelle B, Bonte Singh, Elizabeth Wong, Nigel Gobin, Harris Sugdio, Rihanna Gopal, of course, Credit and Beyonce, Jumbie Jones, and Rajan Tiwari. Sound Light and Stage by 007 Company. Of course, shouting out to DJ Amit and the High Tech family. This one is going to be off the hook. All right, it's on this Saturday, the 15th of August.
1: Just about 10 minutes past that 2 o'clock hour as we continue here this afternoon with the request segment. And we have I Leave This World Loving You by Van Shelton, requested by Pamela Citron Hendricks, and that would be followed by 500 Miles. But this version was done by Peter Paul and Mary, requested by Shoba. So you guys do enjoy these two selections.

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1: 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And we have Jimmy Clanton, I Care Enough to Give the Very Best. This was requested by Rafia. And then we have Christy Berg, Lady in Red, requested by Auntie Lolita. Do enjoy.

All right, so hope you guys enjoy those two selections. Jimmy Clanton, I Care Enough, and then Christy Berg, The Lady in Red. All right, so we have coming up, You Are Not Alone by Michael Jackson. This was requested by Reshma Mahatu. And then we have Pointer's Sisters with Slow Hand, requested by Navidi. So do enjoy. No.

And continuing here, we have ABBA, The Winner Takes All. This was requested by Miss Sita. And we have one coming from the movie Amar Akbar Anthony, the title song there. This one was requested by the man David from the West Side. And it will be the last selection in the request segment. And thank you guys so much for requesting music here this afternoon on a Throwback Thursday on the Pulse of Guyana. This will be followed by a short commercial break, and we'll be back some more Throwback Thursday tunes to take you out up until 3 p.m.

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1: 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Well, that's all the time I have for you here, guys. It's always a pleasure being here, keeping your company, you know, Throwback Thursday. Of course, I want to say a big thank you once again to everyone that requested music here this afternoon. Definitely some good music, as usual, on a Throwback Thursday. Music Maza. Stick with us. We have Ganesh with Disability in You coming up on top of the hour there. And, of course, I want to leave you with this one from Tony Cuts. As I say, a happy, happy birthday to the man, Tony Cuts, from all of us here at NTN. You guys take care. Stay safe. Bye-bye for now.

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0: Good afternoon, listeners, and welcome to another edition of Disability and You. I am your host, and I'll be with you for approximately 1 hour. My name is Ganesh Singh, and this program is one that focuses on disability-related issues. So if you're a new listener, we discuss everything as it relates to disability. We discuss the rights of persons with disabilities, the achievements of this community, the challenges that they encounter on a daily basis, and development as it relates to the disability landscape here in Guyana. So, welcome. On this edition, I will be discussing with two representatives from the National Training Vocational Training Center for Persons with Disabilities. I'll be discussing with them their programs and their registration for the new cohort, which will commence classes in September. So the two young ladies that will be joining me are Erica Verwein, the administrator, and the social worker, Odessa Lane Abrams. Stay tuned, and I'm going to be back with you after this, our first commercial break.
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0: On this edition, I will be discussing the operations of the National Vocational Training Center for Persons with Disabilities and who can benefit from the work of the facility. To discuss the operations of the center, to discuss that with me is Erica Verwein, who is the administrator, and we also we're joined by Odessa Lane Abrams, who is a social worker attached to the center there in Sophia. Erica, Odessa, welcome to Disability and You.
8: Thank you for having us.
0: So Erica, let's start. Tell us more about the National Vocational Training Center for Persons with Disabilities, which is also known as the Open Doors Training Center. Tell us about that center.
8: Okay, so thank you for having us, Ganesh. Yeah. So Open Doors is a vocational training center for persons with disabilities in Guyana. And the reason we actually came about is because we would have realized that persons with disabilities who have the capacity to learn and so on, there was no institution available for them. So mm-hmm. Open Doors Center came about.
0: Mm-hmm. When was the center open?
8: Okay, so Open Doors would have came into being as of May 2001.
0: Oh, so it's been around for 25 years.
8: Yes.
0: That's a very long time.
8: Yeah.
0: So tell us, where exactly is the center located?
8: Okay, so we are located in Seafield, Sophia, in the same compound as the Sophia Health Center. Mm-hmm. That's our current location. And we also have our carpentry workshop at Thomas Land in the same compound with David Rose. But further to that, our Sofia location will be moving soon to join our counterpart at Carpentry in Thomas Land.
9: Mm-hmm. So pretty soon the whole operations of the center will be moved to Thomas Lands.
8: That's right.
9: Mm-hmm. So Erica, who can attend this center? Who can? I know it's a person with disabilities, that is clear, but who is eligible?
8: Okay, so once you have the desire, the passion, and the enthusiasm to learn, we are going to work with you. Mm-hmm. So despite what disability you have, is a physical disability, an intellectual disability, you can come to Open Door Center, but mm-hmm. you have the willingness to learn. And we cater for persons between the ages of 16 and above, but sometimes what we usually do, once you have the capacity, you can take you from about 14, 15.
9: Mm-hmm. But once you're outside of the education system?
8: That's correct. Or if there's any special needs school that want to transition their students to us, that also mm-hmm. happens.
9: So it's on closely with the Minister of Education?
8: Oh, yeah, especially with the David Rose and BV Special School.
9: Mm-hmm. So, Erica, you mentioned they're 16 and above. So even persons who might be in their 50s and 60s and they have a disability can attend the center?
8: Well, our cutoff age is usually 45, but mm-hmm. we would have had persons before that are above that age mm-hmm. that wanted to learn a trade.
9: Yeah, because many persons with disabilities, there in their younger days, they never had the opportunity.
8: That's right.
9: Mm-hmm. All right. Before we discuss more on the actual courses and so on, Erica, let's bring in Odessa. Odessa, tell us about your role and the kind of support you provide there at the center.
10: All right, so at Open Doors, my job is, I'm the social worker there. I'm one of the social workers, actually. Mm-hmm. We also have Ms. Oyeda Max. So our goal there, we know, outside of the courses offered to our trainees, we're there for support, psychosocial support for the trainees and for their families. Because we know sometimes they may come with their own difficulties.
9: Definitely.
10: And would want to speak to somebody that they may not be able to see at home. But, you know, there's a case where they might come and it's okay for them to open up to one of us. So we're there to give that support.
9: Mm-hmm. You mentioned, you made a key point there, and that is psychosocial support for the families. We often find that families can be both a positive and a negative in the lives of persons with disabilities, because you need the family support for that person to access opportunities and to grow and to be empowered. But at the same time, there are families who, because of being overprotective, is sometimes the hindrance when it comes to the relatives with disabilities accessing opportunities. How do you deal with that, or how do you provide that kind of support to family members? How do you engage them?
10: So most times we would call the parents in and have that one-on-one with them. So we try to see from both ends and how we can meet the family from inside
9: mm-hmm.
10: to render that support. I know there are times in need where parents can be the hindrance. So we try to give that parent or help the parent to understand where there's areas where we can change that can help to support their child.
9: Mm-hmm.
10: Right? So, yeah, we basically give that further support to the family members so we can bring them out and understand that in spite of the child's disability, there is more to life. And we don't want, just because you may feel that fear or you may be afraid to open up or allow that child to step out, you know, sometimes that can be the hindrance for them. So we try to show them that there's more to life than just the disability that the child may encounter. Mm-hmm.
9: So do you engage?
10: Sorry.
9: Yeah, that's fine. Do you engage the persons, the family members, after, let's say, that child might have brought up an incident, an issue, or do you start that process from the time the child is registered with the center?
10: Up to you right there and show you, bring you into the home, actually,
9: mm-hmm.
10: right? So that when the child comes, we're able to further give that support. Mm-hmm. So we do it before in some cases and after.
9: Mm-hmm. That is really commendable because it is needed, that psychosocial support, because a lot of people with disabilities find it very difficult to accept their disability and to navigate that new lifestyle.
10: Correct.
9: Or even those born with disabilities to navigate it, it's challenging. And then for the family members, they're also lost when it comes to having the skills of how to navigate and how to sometimes interact effectively with our child or their relative with a disability.
10: Yeah, so that's why. So most time, what we're trying to do is to reinforce and to remind the parents that they're not alone in this. Mm-hmm. You can always come to us, and we have a shoulder that can lean on in terms of giving that extra support that is needed for the parent or for the child.
9: But how do you find the responses from the family members, the parents? Do you find them reaching out, and do you find them receptive whenever you request to have sessions or to have meetings with them? Are they open to it? Because sometimes people have a reluctance to those kinds of intervention.
10: They're open to the, when we call them, they're open to come. Mm-hmm. They're open to learn more. They're open to suggestions, support. So the reluctancy, yes, we may have one or two parents that is reluctant, but for overall, we have parents who are quite supportive and is ready to lend a hand when it comes to the kids and to Open Door Center. Mm-hmm.
9: That's really good, because that is something we need across the board. I know the Ministry of Education is working to ensure that all the special education schools, the learners have access to psychosocial support and their family members, because it's key. It's very much key in supporting that person to be independent. Erica, what are some of the courses that are offered at the National Vocational Training Center?
8: Okay, so the courses that we are currently offering are carpet.

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4: Welcome back to Disability and You. I'm Ganesha Singh. With me in studio is Erica Verwin, the administrator of the National Vocational Training Center for Persons with Disabilities, also known as the Open Doors Training Center, which are between the ages of 16 and 45. However, there are considerations for persons that might be a year or two younger, and even persons that are older. Here, that includes an aspect of cosmetology, massage therapy, facials, hair. Then you also have information technology, garment construction, and that is also augmented by life skills and remedial education programs. Did I miss any there, Erica?
5: Thank you, I've covered all.
4: All right. You mentioned earlier that the center has been in existence for 25 years this year. Let us get the historical context of the name that everybody knows the center by, and that's Open Doors Center, sure, before we talk about some of the achievements.
5: So the name speaks for itself, Open Doors. Why we have that name is because we want persons to feel, parents as well as the trainees to feel welcome. Mm-hmm. We have an open door environment, we have an open door policy whereby any trainee or parent can come in, speak to any of the staff. We have a good rapport. So it's a welcoming environment. That's why it's an open door.
4: Mm-hmm. Excellent. So Erica, since the center came into being in 2001, what are some of the success stories that you can highlight?
5: Okay, so since I'm at the center, some of the success stories that we can actually speak about is that we have some of the trainees that would have graduated, are working. We have Ministry of Health would have employed several of those. We have the National Commission on Disabilities who would have also employed one person. We have persons who would have went along and do CXC. We have persons at University of Guyana. One person is doing social work. One person is doing
4: computer science.
5: Mm-hmm. And the person doing computer science is actually a wheelchair user.
4: Mm-hmm. And the person in social work, they have a mobility challenge, right?
5: Correct.
4: So there are many, and there are a number of other persons that would have attended before that are meaningfully employed in different places of work.
5: Definitely.
4: Because you even had Leroy Phillips, who now is a teacher and used to be a journalist, was a former trainee at the center.
5: Yes, he was.
4: So the success stories are many.
5: Yes.
4: How often do you graduate the cohorts? So how often do you register and recruit, and when do you graduate?
5: Okay, so for the register aspect, so we do registration every 2 years, because that's when we do intakes. Mm-hmm. But however, during the course of the year, we also would take like one or two persons for the various courses, depending on the capacity of the classroom at that point in time. The graduation, it's every 2 years, trainees are graduated. But one of the things that we also do is, if we realize that this person, yes, they would have reached 2 years to graduate, and they're not at least 70 to 80% competent within their various courses, you would like keep them back a little, but of course talking to the parent and so on, keep them back a little for them to grasp a bit more before we decide to, they can go off and they're independent enough to do their skill by themselves.
4: And that's the ideal option, because it's a competency-based program.
5: Yes.
4: So they must possess the competency. Erica, you mentioned all types of disabilities, but do you guys find it more challenging working with your instructors then, working with all types of disabilities?

0: one classroom. How does that work out, really? Because it can be challenging dealing with different types of disabilities.
1: Yeah, sometimes it's challenging, but one of the things that we usually do, we try to find a mechanism that can work best for the trainees and the instructors. Especially if we have trainees that are very, although, you know, some of them might have an intellectual disability, they're strong and independent on their own. So for those, we like group them and let them work by themselves. And those who would need more like a one-on-one attention, the instructor will give them a bit more attention as compared to the others.
0: So it's done based on the instructor's interaction with them. That's how he or she will develop their different strategies of working with the different trainees.
1: Yes, that's why when we are doing intakes and we do an assessment, we will know, well, okay, this person's at this level, or then we can be able to have this intervention, we'll have to work with this person, and so on.
0: Mm-hmm. Mm-hmm. But how do they select the different programs that they want to pursue? Is it something that they place in the program, or is it because they have an interest in that area?
1: Okay, so one of the things that we usually do, we would ask the applicant, what do you like to do? They would say, oh, I like to do this, or they would say, okay, we're going to get this instructor to do the assessment for you for this course to see if the person can work within the course. Or if not, we will have to suggest to the parent, okay, we might have to let the child do another course.
0: Mm-hmm.
1: But the parent would work with us.
0: So you expose them to a bit of that course that they would like?
1: Correct.
0: And if there is signs that they might not be able to be successful in that course, you then advise them on. So you rarely don't turn away persons?
1: Rarely.
0: I know that's a good thing because very often you tend to find people making judgments and not affording opportunities to people with disabilities because of their disability type and so on. So I'm pleased to hear that anyone, regardless, you know, you guys find a course for them to get into. Odessa, I asked Erica earlier, how does the instructors manage, especially when dealing with different types of disabilities? As the social worker who needs to have these more intimate conversations with the trainees and will deal with them more on a personal level, how does those interactions work, especially when you have to deal with persons with different types of disabilities, especially those that might have intellectual disabilities or some form of developmental disorder?
2: Well, like Ms. Erica said, it can be challenging, but we find means and ways and how to get over the points we would like to get over to the trainees. And when it comes to counseling, we meet them at their needs.
0: Mm-hmm.
2: Right? So if we have, especially in terms of intellectual impairment, they may have the intellectual impairment, yes, but we do know that in spite of their disability, some of the persons do catch on very quickly when it comes to certain areas. And so what we would normally do, we listen to them first before we inputting our point over. So when they speak and they come to us, it's easier for us to relate to them on an individual basis.
0: Mm-hmm. Mm-hmm. And what about persons that might be nonverbal? How do you manage to interact with those individuals?
2: We use different mechanisms to get over the point with them. We show using aids, or we ask them to write, because some of them, they may not be able to speak, but they're able to write and communicate to us. So that's another way we can communicate with them.
0: So you use flashcards, photo boards?
2: Flashcards, the GAM, the tablets, regular writing.
0: Mm-hmm.
2: It depends on the need of the person at the time.
0: So you guys innovate. That's
2: yes, we find our own different innovations to get over.
0: You know, and that's really good that you can find means of allowing that person to open up. And because sometimes that's the only opportunity they get
2: to express themselves.
0: Yeah, and to express themselves, how they're feeling and so on. Do you find that, though, that a lot of where these persons come to you and say, you're the only person that I can share with or speak to or discuss these topics?
2: It happens. Some of the trainees do have their person. They tend to gravitate on somebody, and they would open up to that person more.
0: Mm-hmm. So that's, and what do you do to cultivate that kind of relationship with them, though?
2: We continue to show them that we're there in spite of. Mm-hmm. So even if, let's say, they may be closer to Miss Erica or to Miss Max, but they're not around and they need somebody to talk to, and I might be there, what we tend to do is to remind each trainee that in despite you may want to speak to that individual, you can still speak to somebody else, because we're there, all of us have one goal, and the goal is to ensure that you're comfortable, you have an easy access or a way to speak, somebody to speak to that can help you to navigate what you may go into at that point in time. Mm-hmm.
0: And do you find many trainees having mental health issues, you know, like mild depression? They might have, you know, outside of their disability, them having, because of that disability and the interactions with society and discrimination and so on, they develop other mental health issues. So have you found many cases like those?
2: I would say yes and no. Mm-hmm. For the most part, like I said, we try to remind each trainee that they're beyond their disability, to remind them that in spite of their disability, they can still function outside of that disability. Mm-hmm. Right? So mental health, we know it's very common in everybody. So having a disability is no different.
0: Mm-hmm. That is true. That is true. But, you know, the discrimination out there definitely doesn't
2: I agree.
0: Help.
2: So we try to remind them to look beyond that disability.
0: Sure. Yeah, definitely. Thanks, Ms. Abrams. Erica, when are you open to registration? Because I know there are many persons out there who might be listening to us and wanting to know, when can I register, when can I get my relative registered to benefit from the work of the training center? And who do you really target? Because I know you're located in Georgetown, so who can attend?
1: Okay, so we are currently in our recruitment phase, because we'll be reopening on the 7th of September. So we are currently in a recruitment phase. And last week, Odessa would have actually went to the David Rowe School, where the HM and so on would have had a meeting with parents whose children are up for transitioning. Mm-hmm. So we're currently working with those. But also we are working with persons who, you know, information would have trickled down from one person to the other. Yeah. And we're currently doing intakes of those as well. We cater for persons from all regions, actually, because we would have had persons from region 5. We always have persons from region 3. We have persons, we had somebody from region 7.
0: Mm-hmm. But they need to find their own accommodation.
1: Yeah, if they have somebody that they can stay at, we can take them. Because remember that all you have to do is show up and we do the rest.
0: Mm-hmm. And what about provision of transportation?
1: Okay, so transportation is currently being provided for persons who are living in Georgetown. The bus would drop off at certain points.
0: Thanks,
1: and for those on the East Coast, the bus would also pick up and drop off in the morning and in the afternoon.
0: Mm-hmm. So how can persons get in touch with the National Vocational Training Center?
1: Okay, so they can get us on our contact numbers, 219-2738 or 219-2753. We are currently in the phase of putting together our Facebook page, so that'll be another channel to get to us.
0: Excellent. So once again, the numbers that you can call are 219-2738 and 219-2753. So those are the numbers that you can call the National Vocational Training Center and register if you have a disability and you want to attend a 2 years program to learn a skill. Or if you have a relative with a disability, reach out to Erica and her team at the center. Erica, Odessa, thank you very much both for sharing with us on the operations of the National Vocational Center for Persons with Disabilities.
1: Thank you.
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3: 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Earlier you heard there from Erica Verwein and Odessa Lane Abrams, and they're from the National Vocational Training Center for Persons with Disabilities, also known as the Open Doors Training Center there in Sofia. If you are a person with a disability over the age of 16, or you have a relative who has a disability and you think that person might be interested in attending the Open Doors Training Center, you can call them on 219-2738. 219-2738. As Erica highlighted in the program, transportation is provided for those persons on the East Coast. I think they go up to Victoria, and they also provide transportation for the trainees to around Georgetown, and they also drop to the bus parks if persons have to go different places. She would have explained the reason that they transport the trainees to East Coast is based on the fact that the majority of their trainees are from the East Coast. So again, get registered, it's free of cost, and you will learn a skill, and at the end of the 2 years, you will have a certificate that you can use to gain employment in an evolving and developing Guyana. So do maximize on this opportunity, make the most of it, and get yourself, if you have a disability, registered, or if you know someone, advise them to get registered. Again, you can call them on 219-2738, 219-2738, and there's the Open Doors Training Center in Sofia. I'll be back after this.
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2: Singh, yesterday the Guyana Council of Organizations for Persons with Disabilities, in partnership with the Ministry of Education, with support from MODEC Guyana, that's MODEC Guyana Incorporated, had a closing ceremony for the pilot transition education program for learners with disabilities. That program was an after-school program that was done in 4 special education needs schools, and also one of the batch of students did their sessions online. The objective of that program is really to provide additional support to learners with disabilities that are in special education needs schools so that they can be able to sit the different national exams, such as the National Grade 6 Assessment, and also to matriculate into mainstream schools. So 41 students successfully completed a one-year program which commenced in May of last year and concluded in June of this year. And the 3 of the 41 students sat the National Grade 6 Assessment this year, and all 3 were successful and were placed in secondary schools. Those students are from the New Amsterdam Special Education Needs School, Joshua Hendricks, Shamir Nabi, and Mark Roberts. It's Mark Roberts, Shamir Nabi, and Joshua Hendricks are the 3 learners with disabilities from the New Amsterdam Special Needs School that were successful at this year's National Grade 6 Assessment. So congratulations to them, and next year we'll have more students sitting the NGSA who participated in this program. So it was a program really to have direct targeted sessions. So teachers were recruited and they worked with the children from like 2:30, 3 o'clock to about 4, where the sessions were tailored

for the children, and they use innovative methods. The class sizes were about 10 for each class, because the idea was, as I said, to have one-on-one sessions with the children, not, working with them in a large group where the individualized attention would not have been possible. So it was a major success. On behalf of GCOPD, I wish to extend our sincerest gratitude to Modic Guyana Incorporated and the Ministry of Education, especially the SEN unit and the Assistant Chief Education Officer for Special Education Needs, Dr. Kian Chong, for the support provided to successfully complete this program. So once again, thank you to everyone involved, and may the program a success. Listeners, I'll be back after this.